0: It's 3:30, time for an afternoon snack. My favorite is a ham sandwich. It's very easy to make. Come on, I'll show you how to make one. First, take two pieces of bread and butter them on only one side. Next, put two pieces of ham on top of one piece of bread, butter side up. Add some tomato and lettuce, then place the other piece of bread on top, butter side down. Now cut it, but be careful, don't cut yourself. Now it's time to enjoy your sandwich. If you want to tell someone how to make a ham sandwich just like I did, you need to learn how to give instructions. We use the imperative form to give or instruction in English. The imperative is the infinitive of the verb without to. For example, come here and sit down. More examples are open the door, turn right and go straight on, be careful. To make a negative imperative, put do not or don't before the verb. Note that in spoken English, don't is more common than do not. Don't shout and do not take photos. When you want to tell someone to do something, you can use words to show the step in the process. First, second, then next, after that, and finally. Let's listen to simple instructions on how to download an app to your Android phone. First, open Google Play and use the Play Store app. Next, find an app that you want. 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Check the ratings and read the reviews of what the other people are saying about it. Finally, when you pick an app, click install for a free app or hit the app's price. Stay tuned for our next episodes of Watch and Learn.
1: There are lots of interesting topics for you to learn.
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3: Enjoy watching. Bye-bye. Bye-bye.

0: So what days do you work?
1: I work Monday, Tuesday, Wednesday, Thursday, and Sunday. I don't work Friday and Saturday.
0: That's a nice schedule.
1: Yeah, I think so too. What about you? What's your schedule like?
0: I work Monday to Friday. I don't work on Saturdays and Sundays though.
1: Yeah, it's nice to have weekends off.
0: Yeah.
1: So, what do you usually do on the weekends then?
0: I play basketball with a group of my friends, usually on Saturdays and Sundays.
1: Do you have time to exercise on weekdays?
0: Yeah, I try to work out at least twice during the week at the gym.
1: Oh, it's good for you. It's important to keep fit.
0: Yeah. What about you? Do you do any sports?
1: I go swimming twice a week and play badminton every Friday. Friday is my favorite day of the week.
0: Why? What happens on Friday?
1: I usually get up at 10 and have a late breakfast. After that, I do the laundry and clean my room. And then I go to the movies in the afternoon. There aren't a lot of people at the cinema on weekdays, and sometimes they have discounts for the tickets.
0: Oh,
1: it's great.
0: Right.
1: Oh, I always have dinner with my family on Friday night. What about you? What's your favorite day of the week?
0: I love Saturdays. After playing basketball with a group of my friends, we usually go to the market because one of my friends has, his mother has a market stall there. So we try to help out as much as we can in exchange for food. So afterwards, we go to his place, we watch TV, we talk, we play computer games, chill out.
1: Sounds very relaxing.
0: Yeah.
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What we are doing now actually is the high throughput screening platform against SARS-CoV-2 virus. We form a group of research, you know, both from Faculty of Science and Faculty of Medicine, Rama TBD Hospital. So two teams, you know, work side by side and working in order to find a new drug derived from Thailand that really can against and kill the virus effectively and safe. Okay, that's the image you call since maybe the end of February. So there are two teams. The first one is ECD itself, because, you know, we are the platform for screening or kind of, you know, searching for the compounds that really have potentially to kill the virus. And the other one, you know, based on the BSL-3, we initiate the high throughput screening campaign. So ECD having about 4,000 compounds, right? But actually we pick 120 to 21 extracts from the common Thai herbs. And we found that, you know, six extracts that's showing the potential kill the virus. And we picked two of them. The first one is the ginger extract, and the second is the gachaikao extract, okay? The gachaikao, in English, we call like a finger root, okay? So once we found the initial finding, we look for more detail to see the efficacy of the against the virus, and we found out that, you know, two major components derived from finger root extracts that really are showing the synergistically cure the virus. The first one actually is the pinostrobin, and the second one is the pendimethalin A. We learned that, you know, this compounds and extract really kill the virus, you know, 200% protect killing. The process of getting the extract right from the finger root. So you start from the fresh finger roots, you shred them up, okay, and then you dry them. So what you have, like a dry finger root, you dry them to be like a powder, like a tiny, tiny powder, and then you use like to extract the component out from the finger root powder. So we call it that extract now, okay? And that the extract will be further formulate as the, you know, like a drug. Like because of the extract, you know, you can monitoring or standardize the effective dose of the major compounds inside the finger root extracts. So the people are not to eat too much, okay? Not to overload ourselves, so we can eat

eat properly and safely. So in about 3 months from now, we plan to study in the animals. And the animal that we're going to use for this model is the hamsters. So the hamster will challenge with the virus, the human virus, the SARS-CoV-2, and then we use the extracts, you know, and also the components to see whether, you know, it's still effective in the animal study. And also we're going to learn the availability of the active compounds in the animal body, and we could use this result to adjust as a dose in the healthy volunteer, which is going to conduct maybe around 8 months or 10 months from now. So basically, we can actually forming a great, great team, not only the scientists, but also many parties that helping to move forward to build a drug from finger root. We can help Thailand to be successful and making a new drug from our country. I believe that this could be like something really great about the country that, you know, can help the other countries too, not to wait to get the drug from the outside. So this is the kind of thing that we have to change our mindset.

0: Can you cook? Do you like to cook? I enjoy cooking a lot. My favorite dish is pancakes. I make pancakes all the time. I probably make pancakes for breakfast at least once or twice a week. So here is a simple pancake recipe. First, add some milk, a cup of flour, and one egg into a bowl. Then add a pinch of salt and give it a good whisk. After that, rub a little butter on a pan and pour the pancake mix onto the pan in the size that you wish and cook at medium heat. Once bubbles form and burst at the top, it's time to flip it. Let it cook for another 2 minutes and that's it. You have a nice fluffy pancake ready to be eaten with syrup or honey and maybe some strawberries. A recipe should include some of the following information: the name of the dish, a list of ingredients with the exact quantity of each ingredient, and the description of the preparation process. For example, a list of ingredients for my pancake recipe includes a cup of milk, a cup of flour, one egg, a pinch of salt, and some butter. When writing a recipe or instructions, use the imperative or base form of a verb. To help make the order of the cooking instructions more clear, you can use words such as first, next, then, after that, and so on. Now is a good time to look at some common cooking verbs. Cut, stir, fry, boil, add, bake, peel, mix, whisk, and pour. Thank you guys so much for joining my class. Happy cooking! Stay tuned for our next episodes of Watch and Learn.
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1: Enjoy watching. Bye-bye.
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0: Hey man, you all right?
1: I'm going to Udon Thani next month, but I haven't booked the tickets yet.
0: I can help you with that. I have this app on my phone where you can buy airplane tickets from any airlines.
1: Really?
0: Yeah.
1: That would be great, thanks.
0: No problem. So when are you leaving?
1: I plan on leaving on December 7th and coming back on the 11th.
0: On the 7th, do you want to fly in the morning, the afternoon, or evening?
1: What time is the evening flight?
0: Swift Air has two flights in the evening. It has one at 7 p.m. and the other is at 8:30 p.m. But see, Dream Air has another flight at 8.
1: I think the 8 p.m. flight would be perfect. It flies out of Suvarnabhumi, not Don Mueang, right?
0: Yeah, that's right. So you want to fly economy or business class?
1: Economy, of course. You know I can't afford business.
0: Hey, I'm just making sure.
1: Okay.
0: So the cost is 1,200 baht, including taxes and fees for economy. It's 200 baht cheaper than Swift Air.
1: That's fine. Let's book this flight then. By the way, what's the baggage allowance?
0: It's 20 kilos.
1: Okay, now let's book the return flight. I want the latest flight possible. Are there any flights at possibly 9 p.m. on the 11th?
0: Let me check. Hold on. Yeah, well, only Swift Air flies from Udon Thani to Bangkok on that day. Their latest flight is 9:30 p.m., so this should work for you.
1: Wonderful.
0: Yeah.
1: How much does this ticket cost?
0: It's 1,150 baht, taxes and fees included, but the baggage allowance is only 15 kilos.
1: That's fine, let's book it.
0: Yeah. All right, all set. Now you have return tickets from Bangkok to Udon Thani.
1: Thanks a lot. Let's go eat. Lunch is on me.
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2: Enjoy watching. Bye-bye.
3: Bye-bye.

0: cell is a specialized cell that can differentiate into all kinds of cells or tissues in the body. Therefore, the discovery of the embryonic stem cell provides us the opportunity to use this kind of stem cell to treat a patient, especially patients with the degenerative diseases or the traumatic organ injury.
1: The Rirat Center of Excellence for Stem Cell Research, together with Division of Infertility and Reproductive Biology and Division of Hematology, Department of Medicine, Sri Lanka Hospital, successfully developed a new methodology for deriving embryonic stem cell from human embryo. This technique is later referred to as Minimized Trophoblast Cell Proliferation Technique, or MTP. The MTP-derived human embryonic stem cell line could be used as a potential source of therapeutic purposes for a wide range of diseases caused by tissue degeneration.
2: The blastocyst is the stage of the embryo that about 5 to 6 days after fertilization. And the blastocyst is the fetus or the embryo that have many, many cells, so that there are two kinds of the cell. One is developed to be the placenta and the one developed to the fetus. And the part of the fetus, they have a lot of stem cells that we can use for human in the future. Because the blastocyst is a part of the human, so we have to have a permission from the Human Research Protection Unit that we can use the human part to study. If they're not allowed, we cannot use that. And also, we have to make a permission from the mother and the father of the embryo that the embryo normally abnormal fertilization that we cannot use for human. So that we ask for them to give us the abnormal embryo to study and we can get the stem cell from them.
3: Then I decided we need a new methodology to get a stem cell line because we cannot get the embryo very often. Take a year to develop a new methodology we call Minimizing Trophoblast Cell Proliferation, or MTP. This methodology is just quite similar to the MID. We separate the ICM cell by MID technique. After that, we culture them on the feeder-free. During the first 3 days, we found that feeder-free system will prevent non-stem cell proliferation. That means non-stem cell start to die. And only stem cell can form the outgrowth. And after we got the MTP technique, we tried different kinds of the embryo, and we got SLI from 11 embryos, which is about 73% success rate.
1: Stem cell therapy holds great promise in regenerative medicine. However, HLA matching between transplanted stem cell and patient is required to prevent graft rejection. HLA is antigens exported from within the cell to cell surface. Each person has a unique HLA pattern.
0: In order to do a stem cell transplantation, we need to tight the so-called HLA. HLA is the transplant antigen that are very important in order to get the engraftment or rejection. Therefore, in patients with the such as hematologic disease who need stem cell therapy, in order to use the stem cell, we have to tight the HLA. In that case, we have to collect a number of stem cells in the bank and tight HLA, and when we have patients, we select the most compatible one to use for transplant to avoid the problem of immunologic reaction.
3: In Thailand, we estimate we need only 140 to 150 cell lines, which have different HLA types. That can cover all of the Thai population. And by using that number, 140 to 150 cell lines, we need only 220 embryo only. We have enough embryo. That means we can finish maybe in 1 year.

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2: I'm listening to the weather forecast.
1: Oh yeah, where are you going?
2: I'm going to Nakhon Pathom tomorrow with Pat. We are going on a drawing trip.
1: Oh, that's interesting. How long will you be gone for?
2: Not many days. I'm coming back on Sunday. My first day there is supposed to be cloudy, wet, and rainy. My second day there is supposed to have heavy rain, strong winds, and thunderstorms. But the days after that are supposed to be sunny and warm at temperatures of 22 to 25 degrees Celsius.
1: Oh, that's not too bad, right? Because you're going to be outdoors most of the time?
2: Right.
1: Don't forget to bring an umbrella and a raincoat.
2: I won't, thanks. Oh, by the way, where are you going this weekend? I remember you have plans too.
1: Well, I'm going to visit my friend in Chiang Mai. I'm going to have to check with the weather forecast so I could pack the right clothes for this trip.
2: I heard that this year it's unusually cold up north and that the temperatures can get to as low as 2 degrees Celsius.
1: Yeah, but at least we don't have snow here in Thailand, but we do have hailstorms. The other day I checked with the news, there was a hailstorm in Chiang Rai. The winds were so strong, it blew off roofs of people's houses.
2: Well, I hope that nothing happens like that while you're there.
1: I hope so too. Here, the forecast says it's going to be really cold with a high of only 12 degrees Celsius. I'd better have my winter jacket ready.
2: You're right. We cannot get sick or both of our trips will be ruined.
1: Yeah. Stay tuned for our next episode of Watch and Learn.
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1: 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Bye-bye.
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0: Whether it's a birthday party, a farewell party, or a New Year's party, sending an invitation is crucial as guests need to know the details of an event. Usually, an invitation includes the time and place of the event, what activities to expect, whether food or drink will be offered, and who to contact should you require more information. Today, we're going to learn how to write a simple invitation that can be sent via email. But first, let's read a birthday party invitation that my friend recently sent to me. To prettychristina@gmail.com. Subject, birthday party invitation. Hi, Christina. I'm having a birthday party next Saturday at my house. Would you like to come? It would be great if you could join us. There will be lots of singing and dancing. My mom is going to make her famous chicken curry, and my dad is going to set up a karaoke machine for us too. It will be so much fun. Lots of people from the drama department are also coming. You already know most of them, Bella, Dave, John, and Shelley. Can you bring some soda and chips? My house is behind Jumbo Supermarket, 56 Rose Street. It's across the street from the park and has a green front door. I really hope you can come. See you soon, Lily, RSVP. See? Writing an invitation is simple. I'll give you some tips. First, use the present continuous is, am, are, and the verb ing, or be going to and the verb is, am, are, going to, and the verb to talk about future plans or arrangements. For example, I am flying to London next Wednesday, or they are going to eat out tonight. Second, use capital letters for days of the week, months of the year, street names, and other pronouns. Also, you can include hope you can come in your invitation. Finally, if you want a reply, you can write RSVP at the bottom of the invitation. It means please reply. Stay tuned for our next episodes of Watch and Learn.
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3: 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Bye-bye.

After suffering from water shortages for a very long time, the residents of Village 7, Nikom Patana Subdistrict, Manang District, Satun Province, submitted a petition requesting a royal grant from His Majesty King Maha Wechuralongkorn for a water supply system in Nikom Patana to help alleviate their hardship. Nikom Patana Subdistrict in Satun Province is a self-sustaining settlement in the southern region. It was established in 1962 by the Department of Public Welfare to support the people affected by natural disasters in Talumpuk Cape, Nakhon Si Thammarat Province. Such disasters destroyed areas in Songkhla Province and Pathalung Province as well. The areas in Nikom Patana Subdistrict consist of plains, hills, and a high range of mountains. Even though there was a water supply system in the village, it was not usable in the highlands. Moreover, an irrigation pond always ran dry during the dry season.

0: 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What time do you usually get up?
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0: Why do you get up so early on Monday to Friday?
1: It takes me an hour to get to school.
0: And what time do you have lunch?
1: I have lunch at noon.
0: So you have lunch at 12 o'clock, and what do you usually have for lunch?
1: I like to have a salad and a sandwich, but sometimes I prefer hot meals, so noodle soup. What about you? What time do you wake up?
0: I get up at 6 or 6:15. I like to work out before I head into work. So I leave home at around 7:45 and arrive at my office a little bit before 8:30.
1: And what time do you have lunch?
0: I have lunch at 1 o'clock and I eat at the staff canteen because it's convenient and the food is quite delicious, especially the pork fried rice.
1: That's nice.
0: And what about you? What time do you usually finish classes?
1: I finish classes at around 5 o'clock, but I work in the library part-time, overtime, until 6 or 7. What time do you leave your office?
0: I leave my office a little bit after 7, just to avoid the rush hour traffic.
1: That's a good idea.
0: And what time do you go to bed? I usually go to bed a bit before 10 p.m.
1: Me too, but on weekends or days I don't have school, I go to bed around midnight.
0: Why do you go to bed so late?
1: On Friday and Saturday night, I stay up watching drama series.
0: You're just like my roommate. She can watch all day and all night. Let's continue working out.
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My favorite dish is pancakes. I make pancakes all the time. I probably make pancakes for breakfast at least once or twice a week. So here is a simple pancake recipe. 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
0: Why do you get up so early on Monday to Friday?
1: It takes me an hour to get to school.
0: And what time do you have lunch?
1: I have lunch at noon.
0: So you have lunch at 12 o'clock, and what do you usually have for lunch?
1: I like to have a salad and a sandwich, but sometimes I prefer hot meals, so noodle soup. What about you? What time do you wake up?
0: I get up at 6 or 6:15. I like to work out before I head into work. So I leave home at around 7:45 and arrive at my office a little bit before 8:30.

0: Oh, hey, man.
1: Hey, do you still have to do online classes or have normal classes resumed at your university?
0: No, we still have to stay home.
2: Prevent the spread of coronavirus. So yeah, I still have my classes online.
1: So you've been having online classes for almost 2 months now, right?
0: Right.
2: So how do you like them? Do you think it's better than having normal classes at the university? Well, we have disadvantages and advantages. For instance, like, I don't have to commute to class.
0: That means less time spent on the bus and don't have to pay for transportation costs.
1: Yeah, that's right. You can study at the comfort of your own house. But for some students who don't have the right equipment for online learning or simply don't live in the right environment might find online classes inconvenient.
0: Right, you make a good point with that. Actually, some of my friends have that kind of problem.
1: Oh, another reason why I like online learning is that the classes are available 24 hours a day, 7 days a week.
2: Which means that my schedule is really flexible.
1: It gives me the freedom to do it whenever it's convenient for me. You know, I'm fine as long as I submit all the assignments and submit them on time.
2: You need good time management to be able to do that, because if you don't,
0: you're gonna have to catch up on all the coursework.
1: Yeah.

0: if you tire to fight it out.
1: No, it's not fighting.
2: No, look, we don't fight.
0: Please.
2: Maybe the goods come over here and then we talk with them.
3: Oh.
4: ก็ลองให้ผู้หญิงมองมาคุยดูไหมเผื่อจะแบบใจอ่อนอย่างเงี้ย

0: Oh, hey, man.
1: Hey, do you still have to do online classes or have normal classes resumed at university?
0: No, we still have to stay home.
2: Prevent the spread of coronavirus. So yeah, I still have my classes online.
1: So you've been having online classes for almost 2 months now, right?
0: Right.
2: So how do you like them? Do you think it's better than having normal classes at the university? Well, we have disadvantages and advantages. For instance, like, I don't have to commute to class.
0: That means less time spent on the bus and don't have to pay for transportation costs.
1: Yeah, that's right. You can study at the comfort of your own house. But for some students who don't have the right equipment for online learning or simply don't live in the right environment might find online classes inconvenient.
0: Right, you make a good point with that. Actually, some of my friends have that kind of problem.
1: Oh, another reason why I like online learning is that the classes are available 24 hours a day, 7 days a week.
2: Which means that my schedule is really flexible.
1: It gives me the freedom to do it whenever it's convenient for me. You know, I'm fine as long as I submit all the assignments and submit them on time.
2: You need good time management to be able to do that, because if you don't,
0: you're gonna have to catch up on all the coursework.
1: Yeah, I agree. Self-discipline is really important for successful online learning.
2: Yeah, because you won't have anyone to help you guide through, and you won't have anyone to help you focus on the deadlines.
0: You'll have to put things off, and you don't want to do everything at the last moment, do you?
1: Of course not. I don't want to wake up one day and find myself buried under like a huge pile of schoolwork I have to catch up on. Oh, anyways, I have to go now. Bye.
0: All right, bye.
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4: Bye.

It's 3:30, time for an afternoon snack. 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It's very easy to make. Come on, I'll show you how to make one. 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

0: only one side. Next, put two pieces of ham on top of one piece of bread, butter side up. Add some tomato and lettuce, then place the other piece of bread on top, butter side down. Now cut it, but be careful, don't cut yourself. Now it's time to enjoy your sandwich. If you want to tell someone how to make a ham sandwich just like I did, you need to learn how to give instructions. We use the imperative form to give orders or instruction in English. The imperative is the infinitive of the verb without to. For example, come here and sit down. More examples are open the door, turn right and go straight on, be careful. To make a negative imperative, put do not or don't before the verb. Note that in spoken English, don't is more common than do not. Don't shout and do not take photos. When you want to tell someone to do something, you can use words to show the step in the process. First, second, then, next, after that, and finally. Let's listen to simple instructions on how to download an app to your Android phone. 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Check the ratings and read the reviews of what the other people are saying about it. Finally, when you pick an app, click install for a free app or hit the app's price. 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
4: Bye-bye. Bye-bye.

0: Malaria is that somebody can go to a place that has a lot of malaria and get infected and go back to a place that doesn't have much, and then it spreads there. And this especially happens in areas where malaria is low. And Thailand is now trying to move towards malaria elimination. Our colleagues in the Faculty of Tropical Medicine, and particularly in the Center for Biomedical and Public Health Informatics, BioFix, have been carrying out a study funded by the US National Institute of Health to monitor malaria in northern Thailand, in Thak province. And they wanted to have a way to track people's movement so we could start to understand how is that related to malaria infection. So what we did was to partner with the University of Bremen, which is the partner in the lab we have, of course, and they have built an application that runs on a smartphone. This application just records the person's location every hour, and then that data gets uploaded to a server. So now we have a database where right now we have 200 people being tracked, and we're going to increase that to about 400 every single hour, and we'll track them for 1 year. The other thing we have is we have their health record, so we know if they got malaria or not, and the two are linked. Their phone and their health record are linked. So now we can start to analyze what's the relationship between how people move and if they get malaria or not.
1: In the past, we used simple questionnaire survey that will require the recall of the people, so the information is not that valid. So this application will track population movement individually and in real time, so we know exactly how people move across the area. So the results from this population tracking or population movement, we know the patterns of movement of people in the area. This will help us to design appropriate control programs so that if we know where exactly people spend time on the risk area or whether they get the malaria infection from, you know, Thailand site or Myanmar site. So we will be able to design appropriate control measures to detect these people or try to reduce the risk among these people in the area.
0: But the next big step is to start to integrate the techniques. So it's not just one technique here, one technique there, but we use them together. The dengue risk mapping, now we can say, where are the areas of highest risk, right? And if we can track mobility, now we know, are people spending their time in the areas of highest risk at the times when that mosquito bites? So now we can start to combine the two.

recently moved into a new apartment close to the SkyTrain. I chose this location because I like to use the SkyTrain to get around, and living close to the SkyTrain is very convenient. The important thing is that the rent is affordable for the size and location. My apartment is a one bedroom. In my apartment is a bedroom, a bathroom with a shower, and a living room. In my bedroom is a small bed, a bookshelf, a study desk, and a chair. There is also a balcony that has a few potted plants and a rack for hanging clothes to dry. In my living room, there is a sofa, coffee table, and a television. There isn't a kitchen, but I have a refrigerator, microwave, and toaster oven. I really like the convenience of my new apartment. There is a supermarket that is 24 hours right across the street from my apartment building. I can shop there anytime that I need something, such as food items, cleaning products, or over-the-counter medicine. There is also a community mall and cinema in the neighborhood within walking distance. There are a lot of restaurants and cafes, so I never have to worry about going hungry. Another reason that I like my neighborhood is that it is very quiet for a big city like Bangkok because it is outside of the city center. Where do you live is a common question that you will get when you meet someone new. Instead of just saying the name of the city that you live in, like Bangkok or London, you can be more descriptive. There are many details that you can give your conversation partner to help them picture your place of living better. When describing a place of living, what can you talk about? First, its location. What neighborhood is it in? Are there any landmarks nearby, such as a

0: shopping center, or a train station. Why do you like your place of living? Is it close to a shopping center, a bank, a supermarket, a bus stop, a train station, a restaurant, a cinema, etc.? Moreover, you can also talk about the different rooms in your house or apartment. Use these constructions to talk about things that we see or exist. Use there is to describe the singular and uncountable nouns. For example, there is a drugstore right next to my apartment. Use there are for plural and countable nouns. For example, there are a few Japanese restaurants in my neighborhood. For giving reasons, you can say something like this. I like my house or apartment because, or another reason that I like my house or apartment is that. For example, I like my house because it has a big pool. Or another reason that I like my apartment is because it is very close to the place that I work.
1: Stay tuned for our next episodes of Watch and Learn.
2: There are lots of interesting topics for you to learn
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2: Enjoy watching. Bye-bye.

0: So what days do you work?
1: What's your schedule like?
0: I work from Monday to Friday. I don't work on Saturdays and Sundays though.
1: Yeah, it's nice to have weekends off.
0: Yeah.
1: So what do you usually do on the weekends then?
0: I play basketball with a group of my friends, usually on Saturdays and Sundays.
1: Do you have time to exercise on weekdays?
0: Yeah, I try to work out at least twice during the week at the gym.
1: Oh, it's good for you. It's important to keep fit.
0: Yeah. What about you? Do you do any sports?
1: I go swimming twice a week and play badminton every Friday. Friday is my favorite day of the week.
0: Why? What happens on Friday?
1: I usually get up at 10 and have a late breakfast. After that, I do the laundry and clean my room. And then I go to the movies in the afternoon. There aren't a lot of people at the cinema on weekdays, and sometimes they have discounts for the tickets.
0: Oh,
1: it's great.
0: Right.
1: Oh, I always have dinner with my family on Friday night. What about you? What's your favorite day of the week?
0: I love Saturdays. After playing basketball with a group of my friends, we usually go to the market because one of my friends has, his mother has a market stall there. So we try to help out as much as we can in exchange for food. So afterwards, we go to his place, we watch TV, we talk, we play computer games, chill out.
1: Sounds very relaxing.
0: Yeah.

0: Hey man, you alright?
1: I'm going to Udon Thani next month, but I haven't booked the tickets yet.
0: I can help you with that. I have this app on my phone where you can buy airplane tickets from any airlines.
1: Really?
0: Yeah.
1: That would be great, thanks.
0: No problem. So when are you leaving?
1: I plan on leaving on December 7th and coming back on the 11th.
0: On the 7th, do you want to fly in the morning, the afternoon, or evening?
1: What time is the evening flight?
0: Swift Air has 2 flights in the evening. It has one at 7 p.m. and the other is at 8:30 p.m. But Dream Air has another flight at 8.
1: I think the 8 p.m. flight would be perfect. It flies out of Suvarnabhumi, not Don Mueang, right?
0: Yeah, that's right. So you want to fly economy or business class?
1: Economy, of course. You know I can't afford business.
0: Hey, I'm just making sure. Okay. So the cost is 1,200 baht, including taxes and fees for economy. It's 200 baht cheaper than Swift Air.
1: That's fine. Let's book this flight then. By the way, what's the baggage allowance?
0: It's 20 kilos.
1: Okay, now let's book the return flight. I want the latest flight possible. Are there any flights at possibly 9 p.m. on the 11th?
0: Let me check. Hold on. Only Swift Air flies from Udon Thani to Bangkok on that day. Their latest flight is 9:30 p.m., so this should work for you.
1: Wonderful.
0: Yeah.
1: How much does this ticket cost?
0: It's 1,150 baht, taxes and fees included, but the baggage allowance is only 15 kilos.
1: That's fine, let's book it.
0: Yeah. All right, all set. Now you have return tickets from Bangkok to Udon Thani.
1: Thanks a lot. Let's go eat. Lunch is on me.
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2: 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Bye-bye.
3: Bye-bye.

0: Hey Bodo, what's your favorite holiday?
1: Songkran, of course. It's the best time of the year.
0: It's in the summer, right?
1: Exactly. That's why it's so fun to go out and splash water. It's perfect for the extremely hot weather in April.
0: How long is the Songkran festival?
1: Usually it's 4 days, so many people take the opportunity to go back to their hometown to visit their friends and family. It's the time of the year where family comes together to pay respect to the elders, spend some quality time together, and welcome the Thai New Year.
0: That sounds really nice.
1: Oh, we also visit local temples and offer food to the Buddhist monks. What about you? What's your favorite holiday or celebration?
0: I love Halloween.
1: Why is that?
0: I'd love it since when I was a kid, and my parents would put up spooky decorations around the house, and the kids in our neighborhood would love them.
1: Oh, so do you still go trick-or-treating?
0: Yeah, sometimes I take my nieces and nephews trick-or-treating. It's nice to see little kids dressed up in funny costumes and get excited over how much candy or chocolate they get.
1: Is there any Halloween costume contest by any chance?
0: Yes, people have it for fun. I went to a costume party at my friend's house last year and I won best superhero costume.
1: Oh, that sounds cool. So which superhero did you dress up as?
0: I went as Transformers Bumblebee, my favorite Autobot.
1: Wow. Are there any categories in the costume contest?
0: Yeah, I mean, usually there are categories such as spookiest, funniest, best superhero, and most unique costume.
1: That sounds like a lot of fun.
0: It is. Let's jam.
1: Let's go.
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5: 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Bye-bye. Bye-bye.

0: My Journey Episode 6, Talking About Tourist Attractions.
1: Where should we go sightseeing tomorrow?
0: Let's visit the Temple of Emerald Buddha.
1: That's a great idea. Do they have guided tours?
0: Yes. There's a grand palace and the Emerald Buddha half-day walking tour.
1: Where should we go sightseeing tomorrow? Where should we go sightseeing tomorrow?

0: Your turn.
1: Where should we go sightseeing tomorrow?
2: Where should we go sightseeing tomorrow?
3: Let's visit the Temple of the Emerald Buddha. Let's visit the Temple of the Emerald Buddha. Your turn.
1: Let's visit the Temple of the Emerald Buddha.
2: Let's visit the Temple of the Emerald Buddha.
4: That's a great idea. Do they have guided tours? That's a great idea. Do they have guided tours? Your turn.
1: That's a great idea. Do they have guided tours?
2: That's a great idea. Do they have guided tours?
3: Yes, there's a Grand Palace and Emerald Buddha half-day walking tour. Yes, there's a Grand Palace and Emerald Buddha half-day walking tour. Your turn.
1: Yes, there's a Grand Palace and Emerald Buddha half-day walking tour.
2: Yes, there's a Grand Palace and Emerald Buddha half-day walking tour.
4: Where should we go sightseeing tomorrow? Where should we go sightseeing tomorrow? Your turn.
3: Let's visit the Temple of the Emerald Buddha. Let's visit the Temple of the Emerald Buddha. Your turn.
4: That's a great idea. Do they have guided tours? That's a great idea. Do they have guided tours? Your turn.
3: Yes, there's a Grand Palace and Emerald Buddha half-day walking tour. Yes, there's a Grand Palace and Emerald Buddha half-day walking tour. Your turn.
4: When was the temple built?
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1: King Rama I built it in 1782.
2: King Rama I built it in 1782.
4: 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What's the entrance fee to the Grand Palace? Your turn.
1: What's the entrance fee to the Grand Palace?
2: What's the entrance fee to the Grand Palace?
3: 500 baht for foreigners, both adults and children. 500 baht for foreigners, both adults and children. Your turn.
1: 500 baht for foreigners, both adults and children.
2: 500 baht for foreigners, both adults and children.
4: What time does it open?

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1: It opens from 8:30 a.m. to 3:30 p.m.
2: Audio Jungle.
3: When was the temple built? 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
4: King Rama I built it in 1782. 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
3: What's the entrance fee to the Grand Palace? 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
4: ¥500 for foreigners, both adults and children. ¥500 for foreigners, both adults and children. Your turn.
3: What time does it open? What time does it open? Your turn.
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4: Where is it? 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Your turn.
0: Where is it?
1: It's in Buri. It's in Ratchaburi. Your turn.
0: It's in Ratchaburi.
3: How far is it from Bangkok? How far is it from Bangkok? Your turn.
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1: About 2 hours by car. About 2 hours by car. Your turn.
0: About 2 hours by car.
4: What can you do there? 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
1: 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Your turn.
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4: Where is it? Where is it? Your turn.
1: It's in Ratchaburi. It's in Ratchaburi. Your turn.
3: How far is it from Bangkok? How far is it from Bangkok? Your turn.
1: About 2 hours by car. About 2 hours by car. Your turn.
4: What can you do there? 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
1: 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Your turn.
3: Have you ever been to a floating market, June?
4: 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I want to. What about you?
3: I've been to Don Wai Floating Market.
1: Where is it?
3: It's on Tha Gien Riverside in Nakhon Pathom. Have you ever been to a floating market? Have you ever been to a floating market? Your turn.
0: Have you

0: Ever been to a floating market?
1: Never, but I want to. What about you? Never, but I want to. What about you? Your turn.
0: Never, but I want to. What about you?
2: I've been to Don Wai Floating Market. I've been to Don Wai Floating Market. Your turn.
0: I've been to Don Wai Floating Market.
3: Where is it? Where is it? Your turn.
0: Where is it?
2: It's on Ta Jin Riverside in Nakhon Pathom. It's on Ta Jin Riverside in Nakhon Pathom. Your turn.
0: It's on Ta Jin Riverside in Nakhon Pathom.
2: Have you ever been to a floating market? Have you ever been to a floating market? Your turn.
1: Never, but I want to. What about you? Never, but I want to. What about you? Your turn.
2: I've been to Don Wai Floating Market. I've been to Don Wai Floating Market. Your turn.
3: Where is it? Where is it? Your turn.
2: It's on Ta Jin Riverside in Nakhon Pathom. It's on Ta Jin Riverside in Nakhon Pathom. Your turn.

0: stroke is the major cause of death of patient in Thailand. If they can like survive, it's hard for them in terms of recover and gain better function or have a similar function as the normal. And that's why we start this project. Rehabilitation for stroke patient, focusing on the upper extremity part. Actually, this idea come up since I think around last 8 years ago. I talked a lot to the therapists and doctors about the rehabilitation system in Thailand. I found that basically the device that they use, it's pretty simple and quite bored because there is no like function, there is no games. So it seems that the patient have to do some repeated tasks. They have just only a simple devices. If we import some rehabilitation system from other countries, it costs around like 5 million baht, which is very expensive and not affordable. So we try to build something, some device that I think it fit with our country. So not too expensive, and also try to entertain or draw engagement from the patient. So they will enjoy and want to practice more and more. So if they want to practice more and more, and they try to practice, of course, I think muscle or even their function will gain a better function for sure. We call it the gyro roller. The concept is come from gyroscope. Gyroscope is like a spinning wheel, like a bicycle. When we riding a bicycle, we have to balance it. So I design something like a motorbike. We build a machine and then let the patient doing like a riding a motorbike, and then we have some game. The purpose of our device, so not only focus on the motor training, but also other function that we can add it. For example, hand-eye coordination or even cognitive function. And then we try to get the feedback from the patient, from the therapist, and try to improve more and more. So we used to test at the hospital in Lopburi, Chiang Mai, and also at the Faculty of Physical Therapy, Mahidol University. We test before and after using the device, and we evaluate how the model of the patient would be better or not. We found that many patients get improvement. Some patients, the degree of the spasticity have been reduced. Patient feeling happy with my machine. So I think that is one of the success. Right now we are doing a clinical trial at Ramathibodi Hospital to do a randomized control trial. So we will compare the results from subject group and control group and to check whether we have some performance similar or better than the device. Occupational therapists use the effort like lower than traditional way. I think that is like one of the successes too. We plan to distribute our device to the 4 centers, and after this step, we're gonna expand like to other centers. So that is like the idea, how do we grow for our research.
1: 3 6 9ดีมากค่ะดีมากค่ะดีมากสามหกเก้าโอเคดีมากโอ้โหสุดยอด

0: When you go on a holiday somewhere and see souvenir postcards with beautiful photos, you often want to buy them to take home to remind you of the memories of your trip, or send them to a friend or family to let them know how you've been enjoying your trip. Writing a postcard in English is super easy. Here's a sample postcard from Bodo to Nan. Hi Nan, I'm writing to you from London, the capital of England. I'm here with my mom and dad. We're staying at a hotel near Gloucester Road Station, which is very convenient for getting around the city. We're having a wonderful time, although the weather's been a bit wet and we had to spend most of our time indoors. There are so many places to visit and so many things to see and do in London. Yesterday, we visited the London Tower. I finally got to see the crown jewels. It was amazing. We've also been on the London Eye, which is a giant Ferris wheel. The view from up there was breathtaking. I've also tried the famous fish and chips and I loved it. The sausage rolls are great too. Tomorrow, we're going to take a day trip to Bath, Stonehenge, and Windsor Castle. I'll take lots of pictures and show them to you when I get back home. Wish you were here. Love, Bodo. So, here are a few tips for writing a postcard. Start your postcard with a simple greeting, such as dear, plus a name. Use the present continuous to say that you're enjoying your holiday and where you're staying. Use the present perfect to talk about things you have done. Use the past simple to talk about things you did at a specific time. Use be going to talk about any future plans. Talk about the weather by saying it's sunny, windy, snowy, hot, warm, cold, and etc. You can sign off your postcard by saying love, see you soon, and sign your name. By following these simple tips, you should be able to write a postcard to a friend or your family. Whoever receives it will not only get to see the beautiful photo on the postcard, but will also get to share the experience of your trip. How exciting is that?
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0: My Journey, Episode 6, Talking About Tourist Attractions.
1: Where should we go sightseeing tomorrow?
0: Let's visit the Temple of Emerald Buddha.
1: That's a great idea. Do they have guided tours?

0: There's a grand palace and the Emerald Buddha half-day walking tour.
1: Where should we go sightseeing tomorrow? Where should we go sightseeing tomorrow? Your turn.
2: Where should we go sightseeing tomorrow?
3: Where should we go sightseeing tomorrow?
0: Let's visit the Temple of the Emerald Buddha. Let's visit the Temple of the Emerald Buddha. Your turn.
2: Let's visit the Temple of the Emerald Buddha.
3: Let's visit the Temple of the Emerald Buddha.
1: That's a great idea. Do they have guided tours? That's a great idea. Do they have guided tours? Your turn.
2: That's a great idea. Do they have guided tours?
3: That's a great idea. Do they have guided tours?
0: Yes, there's a Grand Palace and Emerald Buddha half-day walking tour. Yes, there's a Grand Palace and Emerald Buddha half-day walking tour. Your turn.
2: Yes, there's a Grand Palace and Emerald Buddha half-day walking tour.
3: Yes, there's a Grand Palace and Emerald Buddha half-day walking tour.
1: Where should we go sightseeing tomorrow? Where should we go sightseeing tomorrow? Your turn.
0: Let's visit the Temple of the Emerald Buddha. Let's visit the Temple of the Emerald Buddha. Your turn.
1: That's a great idea. Do they have guided tours? That's a great idea. Do they have guided tours? Your turn.
0: Yes, there's a Grand Palace and Emerald Buddha half-day walking tour. Yes, there's a Grand Palace and Emerald Buddha half-day walking tour. Your turn.
1: When was the temple built?
0: King Rama I built it in 1782.
1: And what is the entrance fee to the Grand Palace?
0: 500 baht for foreigners, both children and adults.
1: What time does it open?
0: It opens from 8:30 a.m. to 3:30 p.m.
1: When was the temple built? When was the temple built? Your turn.
2: When was the temple built?
3: When was the temple built?
0: King Rama I built it in 1782. King Rama I built it in 1782. Your turn.
2: King Rama I built it in 1782.
3: King Rama I built it in 1782.
1: What's the entrance fee to the Grand Palace? What's the entrance fee to the Grand Palace? Your turn.
2: What's the entrance fee to the Grand Palace?
3: What's the entrance fee to the Grand Palace?
0: 500 baht for foreigners, both adults and children. 500 baht for foreigners, both adults and children. Your turn.
2: 500 baht for foreigners, both adults and children.
3: 500 baht for foreigners, both adults and children.
1: What time does it open? What time does it open? Your turn.
2: What time does it open?
3: What time does it open?
0: It opens from 8:30 a.m. to 3:30 p.m. It opens from 8:30 a.m. to 3:30 p.m. Your turn.
2: It opens from 8:30 a.m. to 3:30 p.m.
3: It opens from 8:30 a.m. to 3:30 p.m.
1: When was the temple built? When was the temple built? Your turn.
0: King Rama I built it in 1782. King Rama I built it in 1782. Your turn.
1: What's the entrance fee to the Grand Palace? What's the entrance fee to the Grand Palace? Your turn.
0: ¥500 for foreigners, both adults and children. ¥500 for foreigners, both adults and children. Your turn.
1: What time does it open? What time does it open? Your turn.
0: It opens from 8:30 a.m. to 3:30 p.m. It opens from 8:30 a.m. to 3:30 p.m. Your turn.
3: I just went to Damnoen Seruat Floating Market. It was so much fun.
4: Where is it?
3: It's in Ratchaburi.
1: How far is it from Bangkok?
3: About 2 hours by car.
4: What can you do there?
3: Eat and shop. The market has many shops, both floating and on boats.
0: Where is it? Where is it? Your turn.
2: Where is it?
3: It's in Ratchaburi. It's in Ratchaburi. Your turn.
2: It's in Ratchaburi.
1: How far is it from Bangkok? How far is it from Bangkok? Your turn.
2: How far is it from Bangkok?
3: About 2 hours by car. About 2 hours by car. Your turn.
2: About 2 hours by car.
0: What can you do there? What can you do there? Your turn.
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3: 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Your turn.
2: Eat and shop. The market has many shops, both floating and on boats.
0: Where is it? Where is it? Your turn.
3: It's in Ratchaburi. It's in Ratchaburi. Your turn.
1: How far is it from Bangkok? How far is it from Bangkok? Your turn.
3: About 2 hours by car. About 2 hours by car. Your turn.
0: What can you do there? What can you do there? Your turn.
3: Eat and shop. The market has many shops, both floating and on boats. Eat and shop. The market has many shops, both floating and on boats. Your turn.
1: Have you ever been to a floating market, June?
0: No, never. I want to. What about you?
1: I've been to Don Wai Floating Market.
3: Where is it?
1: It's on Ta Jin Riverside in Nakhon Pathom. Have you ever been to a floating market? Have you ever been to a floating market? Your turn.
2: Have you ever been to a floating market?
0: Never, but I want to. What about you? Never, but I want to. What about you? Your turn.
2: Never, but I want to. What about you?
1: I've been to Don Wai Floating Market. I've been to Don Wai Floating Market. Your turn.
2: I've been to Don Wai Market.
3: Where is it? Where is it?

0: Your turn.
1: Where is it?
2: It's on Tha Jean Riverside in Nakhon Pathom. It's on Tha Jean Riverside in Nakhon Pathom. Your turn.
1: It's on Tha Jean Riverside in Nakhon Pathom.
2: Have you ever been to a floating market? Have you ever been to a floating market? Your turn.
3: Never, but I want to. What about you? Never, but I want to. What about you? Your turn.
2: I've been to Don Wai Floating Market. I've been to Don Wai Floating Market. Your turn.
0: Where is it? Where is it? Your turn.
2: It's on Tha Jean Riverside in Nakhon Pathom. It's on Tha Jean Riverside in Nakhon Pathom. Your turn.

0: There are at least 400,000 stroke patients in Thailand suffered from movement disorder. These patients have to go through the rehabilitation program in order to regain their motor movement. And a typical hand rehab program is to pick up an object and move it around. The problem is that this kind of rehab is not motivating. Sometimes patients get bored and give up. So we come up with an idea to help them. The key of our device is that first, it should be fun to use so that patients have self-motivation. Second, it should be small enough so that they can use it at home. And third, physicians should be able to monitor the usage. And we call our device FUKFON.
1: FUKFON, arm rehabilitation device, is a collaborative effort within Mahidol University, including School of Engineering, Computer Science Division International College, and Golden Jubilee Medical Center. The device is simple and can help stroke patients improve arm control.
0: The main idea of FUKFON is to use the hand movement to control game animation. Basically, we take a typical arm skateboard and then add electronic into it. We use color sensor and a typical color pad. When patient move arm around, the color sensor can detect the hand position, and that we use it as a command to control game. Commercial device that use the movement control to play the game actually available. The problem is those devices are designed for normal people, for stroke patients who have very slow move and they cannot use this kind of device. And also for medical device that is specifically designed for the rehab.
1: FUKFON has been given to several hospitals for testing and patient feedback is positive. One of the testers is the International Medical Rehabilitation Institute. This national institute serves a great idea of stroke patients.
2: Previously, occupational therapists used the manual skateboard in order to increase movement in upper extremity. We also use game or activity to facilitate cognition and perception. However, the manual skateboard is not control time, speed, and posture to use it.
3: After FUKFON was used with our patients, we found many benefits in upper extremity movement more than the original skateboard. Each game in FUKFON has

0: different movement characteristics. The therapist can choose the game to match the movements that they want to focus on. The game encourages patients to move in the direction that the therapist controls. Besides, benefits in movement support is also improve cognition and perception as well as memory ability. For example, in course of motor planning, decision making movement, visual perception, color and shape, and left light discrimination.
1: Support can be used in rehabilitation. The benefit consists of increase the patient ability in motor, perception and cognition. Because of the game is fun and enjoyable, it also increases motivation and cooperative of the patient. Moreover, it can manufacture in the country.
2: Another tester is Ratchanugun Institute. Phukphon is also applied to children with neurological conditions. Feedback from those children is heartwarming.
3: OT department using Phukphon program and apply Phukphon program for practice autistic children, ADHD, Down syndrome, and cerebral palsy. The prominent part of this program are perceived inhibitory control, eye-hand coordination, waiting time, visual perception, and range of motion of hand. The children must thinking strategy by themselves and planning processing movement by themselves. Phukphon program is similar to game. It can motivate and integrate in children. And it can adjust the level depending on their skills. In cerebral palsy, children can improve range of motion of upper extremity and encourage academic skill, including quality of life.
4: So far, we have distributed the device to about 40 hospitals in Thailand to get some feedback for improvement. And we are making it more, and we aim to distribute it to every hospital in Thailand. Most medical devices in Thailand are actually imported at very high cost. Some of them is actually very simple. So if we could find the right technology, it doesn't have to be the most expensive one. It just have to be effective. If we could find the right solution to the right problem, this simple device could have a huge impact on patients' lives.

0: Time for an afternoon snack. My favorite is a ham sandwich. It's very easy to make. Come on, I'll show you how to make one. First, take two pieces of bread and butter them on only one side. Next, put two pieces of ham on top of one piece of bread, butter side up. Add some tomato and lettuce, then place the other piece of bread on top, butter side down. Now cut it, but be careful, don't cut yourself. Now it's time to enjoy your sandwich. If you want to tell someone how to make a ham sandwich just like I did, you need to learn how to give instructions. We use the imperative form to give orders or instruction in English. The imperative is the infinitive of the verb without to. For example, come here and sit down. More examples are open the door, turn right and go straight on. Be careful. To make a negative imperative, put do not or don't before the verb. Note that in spoken English, don't is more common than do not. Don't shout and do not take photos. When you want to tell someone to do something, you can use words to show the step in the process. First, second, then, next, after that, and finally. Let's listen to simple instructions on how to download an app to your Android phone. First, open Google Play and use the Play Store app. Next, find an app that you want. 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Check the ratings and read the reviews of what the other people are saying about it. Finally, when you pick an app, click install for a free app or hit the app's price. Stay tuned for our next episodes of Watch and Learn.
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4: Bye-bye. Bye-bye.

Lock Health is a center under Faculty of Engineering. We normally do the research and also academic services related to logistics management and also healthcare supply chain under the situation of COVID-19. The things that we do is that we try to match supply with the demand, because we already know that the hospitals want some disposable medical supplies, and there are many people who want to donate and want to give those medical supplies to the hospitals. One thing that we find out when we get into the hospital is that there are some hospitals getting one or some medical supplies more than enough, but lack other medical supplies, and also some other hospital doesn't get that particular medical supply that they need. At first, we create a business process to match the supply of the medical supplies with the demand from the hospitals, right? So we basically get the flow. Are we going to match them? After that, we try to think about information technology infrastructure, what we need to be able to do the matching of the medical supplies. Then we come back to the donors. We already know that the donors donate something that the hospital might not want. So we try to create a web page or the system that the donor can do the donation via this particular system. So we have this kind of system, we call it smart donor. So the donor can look at the smart donation system to see what the hospital wants, because in the donation system, we list all the medical supplies or top five of the medical supplies that most hospital wants. We create another system called virtual stock. In the virtual stock, we can know how many of each medical items is donated or is distributed from the Ministry of Public Health or other parties. We have this virtual stock, right? The next thing that we do is the matching system. This matching system tries to match the supply that donors donate and the thing that could be allocated from the government to the hospital. Matching system can tell which medical supplies go to which hospital. After the matching system match supply with the demand of the hospitals, right, we are going to create a tracking system. This tracking system will be posted to the Thailand distribution post. When the Thailand distribution post see the items, they will see where they have to receive the donated medical devices. So they actually send the truck into the donor's place where the donors want to pick up all of the donated materials, and the Thailand distribution post will collect all of those materials by themselves, and then they are going to transport into the hospitals. Currently, the system that we created is being tested. The matching system is matching all of those medical devices to the hospitals in Pattani, Yala, and Narathiwat. The next step is that we are going to launch this system. So when this system go public, we hope that all of the hospitals can get the right medical devices that they need, so that the doctors and nurses can fight for COVID-19 for all of us. We believe that we created according to the normal business process, that it can be used near future as well. We can be used as a vendor managed inventory for the hospital in Thailand in the future.

0: Oh, hey man.
1: Hey, do you still have to do online classes or have normal classes resumed at your university?
0: No, we still have to stay home.
2: Prevent the spread of coronavirus. So yeah, I still have my classes online.
1: So you've been having online classes for almost 2 months now, right?
0: Right.
2: So how do you like them? Do you think it's better than having normal classes at the university? Well, we have disadvantages and advantages. For instance, like, I don't have to commute to class.
0: That means less time spent on the bus and don't have to pay for transportation costs.
1: Yeah, that's right. You can study at the comfort of your own house. But for some students who don't have the right equipment for online learning or simply don't live in the right environment might find online classes inconvenient.
0: Right, you make a good point with that. Actually, some of my friends have that kind of problem.
1: Oh, another reason why I like online learning is that the classes are available 24 hours a day, 7 days a week.
2: Which means that my schedule is really flexible.
1: It gives me the freedom to do it whenever it's convenient for me. You know, I'm fine as long as I submit all the assignments and submit them on time.
2: You need good time management to be able to do that, because if you don't,
0: you're gonna have to catch up on all the coursework.
1: Yeah, I agree. Self-discipline is really important for successful online learning.
2: Yeah, because you won't have anyone to help you guide through, and you won't have anyone to help you focus on the deadlines.
0: You'll have to put things off, and you don't want to do everything at the last moment, do you?
1: Of course not. I don't want to wake up one day and find myself buried under like a huge pile of schoolwork I have to catch up on. Oh, anyways, I have to go now. Bye.
0: All right, bye.
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4: There are lots of interesting topics for you to learn.
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6: 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Bye-bye.
4: Bye.

0: Hey man, you alright?
1: I'm going to Udon Thani next month, but I haven't booked the tickets yet.
0: I can help you with that. I have this app on my phone where you can buy airplane tickets from any airlines.
1: Really?
0: Yeah.
1: That would be great, thanks.
0: No problem. So when are you leaving?
1: I plan on leaving on December 7th and coming back on the 11th.
0: On the 7th, do you want to fly in the morning, the afternoon, or evening?
1: What time is the evening flight?
0: Swift Air has two flights in the evening. It has one at 7 p.m. and the other is at 8:30 p.m. But Dream Air has another flight at 8.
1: I think the 8 p.m. flight would be perfect. It flies out of Suvarnabhumi, not Don Mueang, right?
0: Yeah, that's right. So you want to fly economy or business class?
1: Economy, of course. You know I can't afford business.
0: Hey, I'm just making sure. Okay. So the cost is 1,200 baht, including taxes and fees for economy. It's 200 baht cheaper than Swift Air.
1: That's fine. Let's book this flight then. By the way, what's the baggage allowance?
0: It's 20 kilos.
1: Okay, now let's book the return flight. I want the latest flight possible. Are there any flights at possibly 9 p.m. on the 11th?
0: Let me check. Hold on. Only Swift Air flies from Udon Thani to Bangkok on that day. Their latest flight is 9:30 p.m., so this should work for you.
1: Wonderful.
0: Yeah.
1: How much does this ticket cost?
0: It's 1,150 baht, taxes and fees included, but the baggage allowance is only 15 kilos.
1: That's fine. Let's book it.
0: Yeah. All right. All set. Now you have return tickets from Bangkok to Udon Thani.
1: Thanks a lot. Let's go eat. Lunch is on me.
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3: There are lots of interesting topics for you to learn.
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2: Enjoy watching. Bye-bye.
3: Bye-bye.

0: Hi Jen, how are you doing? Are you free on Sunday? Do you want to do something?
1: I'm busy on Sunday. I'm going to lunch with my parents. How about Saturday?
0: Sure, Saturday is fine with me.
1: What do you have in mind?
0: How about driving out to the Brooks Village to do some outlet shopping? I need a suit for a wedding next weekend. Need your help picking one out.
1: Sounds perfect. I also need a new pair of running shoes. What time?
0: I can pick you up at your place at about 8:30 if you like.
1: That's too early. I have a yoga class at 7:30, but should be home by 9.
0: I shall pick you up at 9:30 then. That'll give you half an hour to get ready.
1: Great.
0: By the way, do you fancy some pancakes for breakfast? I can get some while you're at a yoga class.
1: That'd be very nice. Thanks. See you Saturday.
0: See you. There. I've just made plans with my friends for this weekend. Sometimes it's easier to use text messages rather than a phone call. When we want to make plans, we usually have to make suggestions like where to go, what to eat, what to buy, what to do. Use these phrases to make suggestions. How about, what about, plus noun and gerund, verb ing. For example, how about getting an ice cream after dinner? What about Italian food? Do you fancy plus noun gerund, verb ing? Do you fancy a drink this evening? Do you fancy going out for a meal after work? Shall we? Plus infinitive without to. Shall we have lunch before going to the beach? Do you want? Plus infinitive with to. Do you want to join me for a game of tennis tomorrow?
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2: 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Bye-bye.
3: Bye-bye.

Everybody has heard of malaria, everybody has heard of dengue, but melioid is a very, very important disease in terms of the number of people that die from it, and yet very few people have heard of it.

0: unit now, which we now call MORU, Mahidol Oxford Tropical Medicine Research Unit, as a collaboration between the University of Oxford, Faculty of Tropical Medicine, Mahidol University, funded by the Wellcome Trust. So we've had researchers here from both sides working together, working in Thailand, working in other countries around the region. About half of what we do is malaria, but we're also interested in other diseases that affect the poor people. And one disease is melioidosis, or melioid. And this is a disease which affects rice farmers. It's caused by a bacterium in the soil. It's very deadly. It kills several thousand people here in Thailand.
1: This is a bacterial disease that is highly endemic in Thailand. The bacteria is named Bacillaria pseudomallei. It's a bacteria in the soil and in the water. Because our country have a lot of farmers, and farmers stay in the soil and water for long hours, some 8 hours a day in the rice fields. The bacteria can get passed through their skin and through their blood, and it causes the disease for the patients to have high fever, pneumonia, and half of them die. We know that this disease is really important in Thailand. It's one of the most important causes of death. And even in Sankasit Thipasong Hospital, our main research site, we found that more than 100 die of this disease per year. And that's only just one hospital. And 100 deaths per year is much more than the other important disease like dengue or leptospirosis. And that's why we know that this disease needs a lot of support from the government, from the Ministry of Public Health, to improve diagnosis, treatment and prevention for the whole country. The people can get infected from three routes. One is called skin inoculation, which means that it can pass through skin directly. You don't need to have wounds, it can pass through your barriers of the skin. Two is ingestion, which means that you can get it by drinking water that has the bacteria, or you can eat it from contaminated things in your meal. And the third is inhalation. And with the evidence, it suggests that in Thailand, most important routes are the skin and the ingestion. Why? Because we did a lot of study, and we know that most of our patients are farmers, and the longer they stay in the rice fields, if they don't wear boots, they are at high risk of getting the melioidosis. So we survey and we collected whatever the water that they are drinking, and we found that many drink tap water, village tap water, and we found that the borehole water and the well waters are commonly contaminated with this bacteria. So that's quite confirmed that the people mostly get it from exposed to the soil and water in the rice fields, and from drinking water or eat the bacteria. Mostly it's drinking. And this disease mostly going to the diabetic population or diabetic patients. So if you're high risk of the disease, you should wear boots and should drink boiled water. And this year, with the Department of Disease Control working collaborating with the whole researchers of the melioidosis, it's going to launch a formal melioidosis club Thailand to be the connection between researchers and Ministry of Public Health. Second, there's going to be the national guideline for melioidosis come out by the Ministry of Public Health, and it's collaboration between Department of Disease Control and the whole researcher network. And the third is the national policy for the melioidosis. It will come with the milestone, what they would like to improve the melioidosis. And when you take it as a national guideline, national policy, it will expand the impact more than just the research. This is like putting the real research to make the future with the whole of the policymakers together.

0: again.
1: Okay. แล้วมีท่าให้ทำด้วยใช่ไหมครับ
0: Itsy bitsy spider went up the water spout. Down came the rain and washed the spider out. Up came the sunshine and dried up all the rain. The itsy bitsy spider went up the spout again.
1: Okay.

0: Oh, hey, man. Hey, do you still have to do online classes or have normal classes resumed at your university?
1: No, we still have to stay home.
2: Prevent the spread of coronavirus. So yeah, I still have my classes online.
0: So you've been having online classes for almost 2 months now, right?
1: Right, right.
2: So how do you like them? Do you think it's better than having normal classes at the university?
3: Well, we have disadvantages and advantages. For instance, like, I don't have to commute to class.
1: That means less time spent on the bus and don't have to pay for transportation costs.
2: Yeah, that's right. You can study at the comfort of your own house.
0: But for some students who don't have the right equipment for online learning or simply don't live in the right environment might find online classes inconvenient.
1: Right, you make a good point with that. Actually, some of my friends have that kind of problem.
0: Oh, another reason why I like online learning is that the classes are available 24 hours a day, 7 days a week.
2: Which means that my schedule is really flexible.
0: It gives me the freedom to do it whenever it's convenient for me. You know, I'm fine as long as I submit all the assignments and submit them on time.
3: You need good time management to be able to do that, because if you don't,
1: you're gonna have to catch up on all the coursework.
0: Yeah, I agree. Self-discipline is really important for successful online learning.
3: Yeah, because you won't have anyone to help you guide through, and you won't have anyone to help you focus on the deadlines.
1: You'll have to put things off, and you don't want to do everything at the last moment, do you?
0: Of course not. I don't want to wake up one day and find myself buried under like a huge pile of schoolwork that I have to catch up on. Oh, anyways, I have to go now. Bye.
1: All right, bye.
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0: Whether it's a birthday party, a farewell party, or a New Year's party, sending an invitation is crucial as guests need to know the details of an event. Usually, an invitation includes the time and place of the event, what activities to expect, whether food or drink will be offered, and who to contact should you require more information. Today, we're going to learn how to write a simple invitation that can be sent via email. But first, let's read a birthday party invitation that my friend recently sent to me. To prettychristina@gmail.com. Subject, birthday party invitation. Hi, Christina. I'm having a birthday party next Saturday at my house. Would you like to come? It would be great if you could join us. There will be lots of singing and dancing. My mom is going to make her famous chicken curry, and my dad is going to set up a karaoke machine for us too. It will be so much fun. Lots of people from the drama department are also coming. You already know most of them, Bella, Dave, John, and Shelley. Can you bring some soda and chips? My house is behind Jumbo Supermarket, 56 Rose Street. It's across the street from the park and has a green front door. I really hope you can come. See you soon, Lily, RSVP. See? Writing an invitation is simple. I'll give you some tips. First, use the present continuous is, am, are, and the verb ing, or be going to and the verb is, am, are, going to, and the verb to talk about future plans or arrangements. For example, I am flying to London next Wednesday, or they are going to eat out tonight. Second, use capital letters for days of the week, months of the year, street names, and other pronouns. Also, you can include, hope you can come, in your invitation. Finally, if you want a reply, you can write RSVP at the bottom of the invitation. It means, please reply.
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0: There are at least 400,000 stroke patients in Thailand suffered from movement disorder. These patients have to go through the rehabilitation program in order to regain their motor movement. And a typical hand rehab program is to pick up an object and move it around. The problem is that this kind of rehab is not motivating. Sometimes patients get bored and give up. So we come up with an idea to help them. The key of our device is that first, it should be fun to use so that patients have self-motivation. Second, it should be small enough so that they can use it at home. And third, physicians should be able to monitor the usage. And we call our device FUKFON.
1: FUKFON, arm rehabilitation device, is a collaborative effort within Mahidol University, including School of Engineering, Computer Science Division International College, and Golden Jubilee Medical Center. The device is simple and can help stroke patients improve arm control.
0: The main idea of FUKFON is to use the hand movement to control game animation. Basically, we take a typical arm skateboard and then add electronic into it. We use color sensor and a typical color pad. When patient move arm around, the color sensor can detect the hand position, and that we use it as a command to control game. Commercial device that use the movement control to play the game actually available. The problem is those devices are designed for normal people, for stroke patients who have very slow movement, and they cannot use this kind of device. And also for medical device that is specifically designed for the rehab.
1: FUKFON has been given to several hospitals for testing, and patient feedback is positive. One of the testers is the Rintong National Medical Rehabilitation Institute. This national institute serves a great idea of stroke patients.
2: Previously, occupational therapists used the manual skateboard in order to increase movement in upper extremity. We also use game or activity to facilitate cognition and perception. However, the manual skateboard is not control time, speed, and posture to use it.
3: After FUKFON was used with our patients, we found many benefits in upper extremity movement more than the original skateboard. Each game in FUKFON has different movement characteristics. Therapists can choose the game to match the movements that they want to focus on. The game encourages patients to move in the direction that the therapist controls. Besides benefits in movement, FUKFON is also improved cognition and perception as well as memory ability. For example, in course of motor planning, decision making movement, visual perception, color and shape, and left light discrimination.
2: FUKFON can be used in rehabilitation. The benefit consists of increase the patient ability in motor, perception and cognition. Because of the game is fun and enjoyable, it also increases motivation and cooperative of the patient. Moreover, it can manufacture in the country.
1: Another tester is Ratchanukun Institute. FUKFON is also applied to children with neurological conditions. Feedback from those children is heartwarming.
4: OT department using FUKFON program and apply FUKFON program for practice autistic children, ADHD, Down syndrome, and cerebral palsy. The prominent point of this program are perceived inhibitory control, eye-hand coordination, waiting time, visual perception, and range of motion of hand. The children must thinking strategy by themselves and planning processing movement by themselves. FUKFON program is similar to game. It can motivate and integrate in children. And it can adjust the level depending on their skills. In cerebral palsy, children can improve range of motion of upper extremity and encourage academic skill, including quality of life.
0: So far, we have distributed the device to about 40 hospitals in Thailand to get some feedback for improvement. And we are making it more, and we aim to distribute it to every hospital in Thailand. Most medical devices in Thailand are actually imported at very high cost. Some of them is actually very simple. So if we could find the right technology, it doesn't have to be the most expensive one. It just have to be effective. If we could find the right solution to the right problem, this simple device could have a huge impact on patients' lives.

We are very excited about this model because this is the first time that you can study liver stage of malaria parasite in human cells.

The current population of over 2 billion people from 99 countries live in areas at risk of malaria infection. Although the rate of morbidity and mortality in Thailand decreased since 1996 onwards, there's still numbers of population get malaria. The record from Ministry of Public Health showed that there were more than 32,000 malaria patients in 2014, approximately 16,000 patients in 2015, and 9,800 patients from January to September in 2016. Most of them were located in border regions. In Thailand, there are more patients that get 5x malaria, which can stay as demoralizing in human liver for a long time before they come out to infect red blood cells. Therefore, the patients can get sick many times if they do not get proper treatment. The research is being done by using genetically engineered mice to have human liver cells growing inside. These mice can be used to study the growth of human malaria.

0: parasite in the liver cells. This research has been collaborated between Center of Infectious Diseases Research in Seattle, Mahidol Vivax Research Unit, and Dr. Niwat Gangwan Rangsan from Pathobiology Department, Faculty of Science, Mahidol University.
1: In this part, we use the humanized mice model for the Plasmodium vivax infection. About the Plasmodium vivax infection in the liver stage, we know that normally the parasite will go to develop in the human liver for a week before they release into the blood and infect into the red blood cell. But part of them will stay in the liver as a dormant stage, that so-called hypnozoid.
2: To solve this problem, the humanized mouse model has been developed. From outside, the mice look like the common mouse model, but actually, the human hepatocytes have already been depopulated into their liver.
1: Once we got the mouse from the company imported from the US, we will do check for their health, and after that, we will just leave them for a week before our experiment will start.
3: In malaria, we use mouse a lot in different levels during drug or vaccine development, and as well as the monkey. But for these humanized mice, it's very good because it's the first mouse generation that have the component of human. Because when we use regular mice, that just not human malaria, but the malaria that close to human, but not exactly human malaria. When we use monkey also, that also monkey malaria to get the answer for human, but it's not human malaria.
1: We are the first group to develop the humanized mouse model for the vivax infection.
2: We study the vivax infection, development of parasite in the liver, and also the hypnozoid formation. This is to understand more about the parasite itself and also the host cell after infections.
3: The model that we use, our goal is to come up with a new vaccine and new drugs that can be used to inhibit or protect the liver stage development in human. So with this model, we hope that the field of the research will move faster, and either drug or vaccine, you know, will reach the population sooner.